0: as well, too. We'll be right back. 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
0: Welcome back. We have a terrific guest that was kind enough to stay over the break, and we can hear more about Michael's need for speed and how he satisfies that. Now, Rick, I'll turn it over to you.
9: Well, one of the things we're doing, you know, we're working, Rob and I are working on this C3 Corvette project where we're going to be refreshing Corvettes, the older ones, 68s through 73s and 4s, from an engineering standpoint underneath the bodywork, from the headlights to the taillights. And we want them to look the same. We just want them to be dependable, comfortable, and drive as beautifully as they look. So we put together an advisory board, and one of the things, Michael is on it, and we talk about these things often, and one of the things that I'd like to take to the next level, assuming you're interested, is to have him test drive some of the cars before and get his impressions about what we should be addressing on each particular car. So I want to, if we can work this out, Michael, to be having you go through a series of road tests with the different versions of the

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1: Overall, he was the exact type of person you would want on your team when you agreed with him, and he was a very tough person to disagree with because he did have that rhinoceros skin where whenever he would call people out, he'd be able to do it without fear of any reprisals, without fear of any backlash online or elsewhere. He had the courage of his convictions.
0: 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The Answer.
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7: 560,
8: The Answer. Airstrikes in the Middle East have paused, but the conflict in Iran continues. For the very latest, we go back to Trey Yangst in Tel Aviv. And Trey, how does this feel in the region right now, this pause, with everything still being left on the table for the president as far as options?
9: Yeah, Shannon, good morning. We've seen two straight days of no U.S. strikes against Iran, but there is a large question about what comes next. The military buildup of U.S. forces continues to give President Trump a variety of options. While the Iranians say just in the last hour that there is some progress being made in the talks with Omani officials to try and reach a deal to open the Strait of Hormuz.
8: Well, let's talk about that, too, because activity continues there, and there are a lot of folks getting involved.
9: Absolutely. You have both the Pakistani mediators and the Qatari mediators trying to push forward a deal that would ultimately de-escalate tension across the region. But given the fact that the memorandum of understanding wasn't respected by the Iranians and it was violated, according to President Trump, there is this possibility that the region heads toward a broader conflict in the days ahead. And that's part of the reason that you see U.S. allies like Israel preparing for the possibility of a return to conflict.
8: What do you make of the president's meeting this week with Bibi Netanyahu? What do you think we should watch for?
9: It's very significant, and we know that the Israeli Prime Minister has a variety of asks for President Trump when it comes to air defense systems and support. But the Israelis have been very clear they are prepared to resume their air campaign against Iran if the Iranians attack Israel or if President Trump requests help. Shannon?
8: Right. We will watch that White House meeting very closely. Trey, we know you will as well. Thank you so much. That is it for us today. Thanks for joining us. I'm Shannon Bream. Have a wonderful week. We'll see you next Fox News Sunday.

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0: Patrice Onwuka, boys and girls. 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

0: here. So the Save-A-Lots grocery store closures, more food deserts on the south and west sides of Chicago. The disproportionately minority neighborhoods on the south and west sides that the entire political structure in Chicago, Cook County, the state of Illinois says it serves, it is intent on serving those marginalized communities, those people who have particular needs. And first went the Walgreens and now go the Save-A-Lots. ABC 7 reporting.
1: Frustration, anger, and concern as Save-A-Lot closes its stores, possibly thrusting people who live there into another food desert. For customers of the Save-A-Lot in Englewood, like Alice Thompson, the announced closing is like a slap in the face.
2: I hate it because I live on 6th and 7th in Peoria. I'm right here at it.
1: Today, the Southsider was among those last few customers who shopped at the 63rd and Halstead location.
2: I think it's pitiful.
1: They say the shelves are pretty empty.
3: I think it's not fair to for the neighborhood. They could do better. They should have gave them some type of money or something to help them stay.
1: Save-A-Lot began as a partnership with the retail company Yellow Banana in 2023 in an effort to keep grocery stores open on the city's south and west sides to combat food deserts. A spokesperson for the company blames financial struggles and cuts to SNAP for the decision.
0: Cuts to SNAP. What were the cuts to SNAP? I know in the Trump administration, the work requirements became more stringent and states were required to pick up more of the share. But that's not a cut. That's saying able-bodied men without dependents should be working at least 80 hours a month because those are the new rules. And that way we can provide these programs to people actually in need who cannot provide for themselves, at least in the short term, where able-bodied men, particularly in this economy, certainly could, if they so desire, to work 20 hours a week, 80 hours a month. 312-642-5600, alphawealthgroup.com, call and text line. Of course, there's 2 points there. So one, I'm not exactly buying the Save-A-Lot story that this is a change in the requirements for SNAP benefits, particularly because when you saw the shots on the news of the shelves at these Save-A-Lots, they were largely empty. So it wasn't like product was going unsold. It was like there was a lack of supply, like they had made a decision and they were phasing out providing, you know, groceries at their grocery store. But so that dynamic, I'm not particularly compelled by that explanation that was provided. Just seems like sort of political blame shifting to me. And certainly, by the way, state of Illinois, which I understand is flush because Jelly Belly's been balancing all these budgets for the last 8 years. And BLM Brandon has $425 million in TIF underwriting for a soccer stadium that's otherwise being financed by a billionaire, Mansueto from Morningstar. So the city must be flush. So even if you stipulated that there was this federal cut to SNAP benefits and that's impacting the bottom line of this subsidized grocery stores effectively, given the clientele, where's the state of Illinois and the city of Chicago to ride to the rescue? Because these families are their priorities. That's what they say. And yet here we are. And here they are. Again. After the Walgreens left, after the Walmart left, after the Walmarts were, there was an effort to blockade the Walmarts from entering in the first place. By the way, the other thing that's not mentioned in the story, you know, is I wonder what the level of theft problem they had as well, because that's what we heard from Walgreens when they shut down store in Chatham that got Sixth Ward Alderman Bill Hall all riled up. Remember, corporate abandonment should be a crime. You should be criminally prosecuted for closing a business that you can't make sense.
4: Oh, Walgreens should be charged with first-degree corporate abandonment.
0: Yes.
4: It should be a crime the way they're treating our elders.
5: Yes.
4: It should be a crime the way they're treating our families.
0: Yeah, but the political class shouldn't be charged with anything. Even just rhetorically, you know, malfeasance, terrible policymaking, next-level duplicity, craven manipulation of people on the lower rungs of the economic ladder.
4: Is it true that folks are stealing? They're stealing everywhere. Because when you cut jobs in people's communities and folks want to figure out how do I provide for my kids or if I can go to a store and steal a loaf of bread. Is stealing right? No. But what's wrong is first-degree corporate abandonment.
0: Right. And if the corporation threatens to abandon, then you're allowed to steal. Or if you have suffered a job loss, you are allowed to steal. And then when Walgreens says, well, the combination of the safety in the neighborhood for law-abiding customers, in addition to the losses we suffer from theft, in addition to all the other costs of doing business in Chicago, doesn't make it make sense. Well, then you're the guilty party for corporate abandonment. And we'll be interested to see if we have feudal lords like the good Alder Human Hall from the Sixth Ward come out to make the same arguments in the direction of the Save-A-Lot enterprise. 312-642-5600, alphawealthgroup.com, call and text line. In addition to that, here's another opportunity. Though you heard the one gentleman say somebody should have stepped in and given them more money to continue operating or something. Yeah. Here's the opportunity to contrast between the BLM Brandon, Zoran Mamdani, city-owned grocery store boondoggle and an Econ 101 lesson for those who have been gamed by these central planners like that gentleman. No. You understand what's happening? You understand who is exploiting you? You need to think about these issues differently, sir, don't you think? It's been your people, I mean Democrats, Democrat socialists, neo-Bolsheviks now, but the metamorphosis, you've been along the ride for the metamorphosis, the internal revolution that they're trying to scale. So you need to think about this differently. It'd be nice to see a Republican not take up this issue in any serious manner, but go to the neighborhood and not pander, not just point fingers at the obvious parties, but say, listen, this is how it has to be if you're going to have a thriving neighborhood. If you're going to have access to groceries you can afford and a local drugstore like a Walgreens or CVS that where you can get prescription meds or whatever else you need. It's such another teachable moment. It's like with the kitten killer we talked about last week and so many other examples. How about this guy who just got let out of after assaulting a 94-year-old woman? He's out and he's back at it again because that's how the Cook County judges do it. Point of the kitten killer story and the guy who was let out on a 20-year sentence early for attacking a 94-year-old woman and has now been charged with robbing and beating two more women since he got out. Right. The habitual criminal issue. Because people don't know, but you could make an issue of this if you were to say, I don't know, a Republican candidate for governor or any other office in the state. Say, you know, we've got this 1998 phony baloney truth and sentencing law that's almost as bad as the Safety Act, the Pritzker Purge law, where these people who are habitual criminals are serving 50 or 60, 75, up to 85% of their sentences, and they're getting time served for the time they're on electronic monitoring. That's not prison. We're changing that. We can deal with a small cohort of habitual violent offenders that create a disproportionate amount of the mayhem on the streets of Chicago and the state of Illinois generally. And let's also address the behavior of judges, particularly in Cook County, that act as accomplices after the fact to these habitual criminals with the sentences they mete out. Tighten that up. So many arguments that can be made that are not being made. You know, I mean, except here, of course. Michael on the South Side.
5: Good morning, Dan. Thank you for taking my call. I can give you some insight about the Save a Lot store that was in Auburn Gresham. It's located at 39th and Halsted. I shopped there several times in the past, and the store had very few customers each time I went in. The meat was high. The store was filled with this cheap off-brand stuff, so you had to play Russian roulette when you bought it. And the neighborhood was really seedy. The corner was filled with all these really shady-looking guys, so I was scared to walk over there in the first place. Mm-hmm. But somehow the liquor store right across the street from that Save-A-Lot doesn't have any problems. It's doing booming business. So I think that the Save-A-Lot stores, that Save-A-Lot store had a real serious issue.
0: Yeah, there's more going on than just a change in eligibility requirements for SNAP, right, Michael?
5: Right.
0: Yeah. Thanks for
5: that. And that was happening long before the change took place. So you're right. The company story is BS.
0: There you go. Thanks for the call, Michael. Appreciate the first-person account. Bill, Northwest Side.
6: Yeah, how about the leaders in the communities tell the hard truth that the residents need to change their behavior so that these companies will remain in the community and they can afford to remain in the community? How about a little truth? Wouldn't that be nice?
0: It would be. Speaking truth to the powerless, I suppose. You know, you keep supporting these people that run these rackets on you. I'm talking about the elected officials you've chosen. And you're going to keep getting these results. You think they care about you? Why, because they say so? Do you pay attention to just what people say, particularly politicians, or do you watch what they do at all? Have you noticed the impact on yourself? Things getting better or worse? If they're not getting better, then who do you blame? The imaginary MAGA boogeymen that supposedly lord over the city? It's all Trump's fault? How were things before Trump? How do you think things are going to be after Trump? Do you watch the stories, the Walgreens, the Walmart, the Save-A-Lot, subcontractors that are shutting for the Obamaland playground that are shutting down because of non-payment by the savior and his team? The gentleman that we talked to a couple of weeks ago, Mike Owen, the owner of Chicago-based Adamson Plumbing Contractors, good blue-collar workers, plumbing contractors, that's who we want. We stand up for the union man and woman, right? And then you got this guy's owed $4 million and he can't make his business go anymore. And he's got a whole, there's more and more coming out about all these small business subs on the Obama land playground job that are, owed payment, tens of thousands, hundreds of thousands, millions of dollars. The person who needs the transfer benefit programs, he's being served well by the power structure that pretends to care about him and his family. The small business guy, the union guy, the blue-collar worker, they're being served well. Big, high-profile, splashy project, big grand opening, fetting themselves, masturbatory, as is their wont. Meanwhile, these guys are going out of business. I mean, this is the message that needs to be put between the eyes of the voters here. They need to be challenged, not pandered to. Let's check the headlines with Mike Scott.
7: 5:33. In the QC Kinetics newsroom, a breezy day setting up, very warm and humid. With a high near 90, the National Weather Service has posted heat warnings and advisories for much of northern Illinois, Wisconsin, and Indiana until 9 tonight, and there is fog out there this morning. Six are wounded in a mass shooting on Chicago's west side. Shots were fired early yesterday in the 900 block of North Central Park Avenue. Four men and two women hospitalized, two in critical condition, no arrest made. Four suburban teens are dead after a vehicle fleeing from Chicago and Illinois State Police crashed into a train on Chicago's southwest side along South Cicero Avenue. Police say a person told officers yesterday someone had pointed a firearm at them while traveling in a vehicle. Officers located that vehicle, attempted a traffic stop, but the driver fled two traffic stops before leaving the roadway and off of a bridge, hitting a train boxcar in the 6900 block of South Cicero. Authorities are investigating an apparent murder-suicide involving a married couple in Joliet. Police say a man and woman were found stabbed to death yesterday morning in a garage in the 1100 block of Loren Drive. An investigation is underway. A Lyle man is charged in a deadly boat crash on the Fox River near McHenry. Authorities say the accident happened Saturday on the river south of the McHenry Dam. One person died at the scene, while two others were sent to the hospital. Neighbors are asking why pontoon boats need three engines and race up and down the lake at 70 miles an hour.
8: It's becoming more and more common, in my opinion, it seems a little bit overkill.
7: Experts from Boat Safe Chicago say online video shows that pontoon racing in a slow no-wake zone.
8: You can even see the boat really skip on that flat surface of the water, too.
7: Richard Stevenson has been arrested on charges of reckless homicide, aggravated driving under the influence resulting in death, and other charges. A teen takeover and rioting ended with multiple people in custody in Chicago's West Englewood community overnight Saturday into Sunday. One person is dead after being struck by a Metra train in the northwest suburbs. Palatine police say a woman was struck yesterday by an inbound Metra train near the Palatine Metra station. Federal judge ruling that an Illinois law allowing some undocumented immigrants to pay in-state tuition rates to attend the state's public colleges and universities is unconstitutional. A ruling by Judge David Dugan stemmed from a lawsuit brought by the U.S. Attorney's Office in the Southern District of Illinois and the Department of Justice's Civil Division last year. Chicago sports. White Sox dominate the Astros 12-3 to salvage their series finale in Chicago. Mune Murakami led the way at the dish, 3-for-5, two long home runs. While the Pirates avoid a three-game sweep with an 8-7 win over the Cubs in Pittsburgh, NFL training camps are kicking into full swing. Veterans for the Bears report to camp tomorrow. 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Chicago's Morning Answer continues next, and in 2 minutes, a check of our AccuWeather forecast in the Air Right Heating and Cooling Weather Center.
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14: Today will be partly sunny, breezy, hot, and very humid with a couple of showers and a heavy thunderstorm possible. Thunderstorms could bring flooding, downpours, hail, and damaging wind gusts. The high will reach 91 degrees. Tonight, there is a chance of a thunderstorm in spots this evening. Otherwise, it will be partly cloudy and humid. Thunderstorms may bring hail and damaging winds. The low will be around 70 degrees. I'm meteorologist Jason Caterina on AM 560, The Answer.
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0: Top of the morning, Dan Proft here. It wasn't the first time a vehicle of peace has been used to mow down the innocent. Vehicle of peace, automobile of peace. I borrowed that from Eugypius, from his Substack, the automobile of peace, because that's how it was being reported over the weekend. I'm talking, of course, about the attack in Berlin, that LGBTQ... IA2S plus festivity that was marred by a horrific domestic terrorist attack. That's what it was. 29 people injured, one dead. Thankfully, it was only one dead. Obviously, it could have been much worse. Automobile of peace. That was the reporting. The headlines, vehicle does this and vehicle does that. BBC, one dead, this is early on, one dead, 16 injured at Berlin Pride event after vehicle crashes into crowd. Was it self-driving? Vehicle mows down crowd at Berlin Parade Festival, Reuters. New York Times, car plows into people near a Pride event in Berlin. The Guardian, one killed, 16 injured after van crashes into crowd at Berlin Pride. DC Press Corps and their European counterparts are bad enough. What's really jarring is the reaction from the parade organizers, the organizers of this festivities, especially given how relatively frequent this has been. in Europe in the last 10 years. July 14th of 2016 in Nice, 19-ton cargo truck into Bastille Day crowds, 86 killed, 458 injured. ISIS claimed responsibility. December 19th of 2016, Berlin, a rejected Tunisian asylum seeker drives a stolen truck into a Christmas market. A dozen killed, more than 56 injured. ISIS claims credit. The murderer posted an allegiance video to the Islamic State. March 22nd of 2017, Westminster, London. A British convert to Islam drove an SUV into pedestrians on Westminster Bridge, then stabbed a police officer, 5 killed, about 50 injured. April 7th of 2017, Stockholm. A Uzbeki Muslim drove a stolen truck into a pedestrian street and department store, 5 killed, more than 14 injured. Express report for ISIS. June 3rd, 2017, London Bridge. British Muslim of Pakistani origin drove a van of pedestrians, drove a van into pedestrians and stabbed people, 8 killed, 48 injured, ISIS inspired. August 17th and 18th of 2017, Barcelona. A cell of mostly Moroccan origin Muslims drove a van into the La Rambla pedestrians, 16 killed, 150 injured. ISIS claimed credit. August 14th, 2018, Sudanese Muslim who emigrated to the UK drove a car into cyclists and barriers outside Parliament, several injured. He was convicted of terrorism-related charges, offenses. August 18th of 2020, on a Berlin highway, Iraqi man deliberately ran a motorcycle shouting Allahu Akbar and claimed to be a soldier of God, several injured. February 13th of 2015, Munich, Afghan asylum seeker drove a Mini Cooper.

because every one of these is treated as a one-off and there's excuses made. And I mean, really, unhinged rationalizations. There was a vigil held for the victims of the Berlin Pride Parade. One of the speakers said, and this was before he was killed. I should mention he was killed in a police caught up with him and there was a standoff and he wasn't going to go quietly. Before the terrorist in question, and we'll get to his background, was killed in a resisting arrest, she said at the vigil that she hoped the attacker was, quote, not an Arab Muslim, but a white Christian person. The one of the organizers, there's a group called CSD is the organ at the parade festivities organizer. People are trying to divide our society and set some people against others. As the CSD in Berlin, we will not allow this. The organizers of the Berlin Pride said that the attack must not be used for political ends, quote unquote. Must not be used for political ends. This is a seeding Western civilization. This is like, I don't have the energy to fight to live in a free, peacefully pluralist society. That's what Germany is saying in so many ways and for so many years and most of the rest of Western Europe too. It's astounding to watch. This is the background on the guy we're talking about. Don't make this political. And by the way, by saying don't make this political, of course, the great irony is they are making this political. That is a political statement they're making, which is because it wasn't a white Christian, we're not interested in the details. Let's just stick with a vehicle plowed into a crowd. No details, much less any sort of decade-long context of what has been happening time and again in Western Europe and what those terrorist attacks implicate in terms of the public policy choices. I'll tell you what, this has been said by others, but I'll repeat it here because it is appropriate. Angela Merkel is going to go down as one of the worst people of the 21st century right next to Tony Fauci. So on the guy who tried to kill one person and tried to kill as many as he could, clearly. He was born in Germany and is a German citizen of Lebanese descent. This is a good write-up from a lawyer who has lived in Dusseldorf for years. And by the way, his account checks out. I did it. I did the checking on it. The attacker was born in Germany as a German citizen of Lebanese descent. Germany has a large Lebanese community, thanks to refugees who arrived in the 1980s during the Lebanese Civil War and ensuing chain migration. 21 years old, long criminal record, including extortion and assault. He was, right, the other headline, and then we got details on it, was police said that the suspect was member of the Islamist scene. The Islamist scene. Vehicle of peace associated with the Islamist scene. Really. Anyway, back to this guy. 21, criminal record, including extortion assault, most recently convicted of, quote, preparing a terrorist attack, attempt by means of encouragement or threat. He was sentenced under youth sentencing law despite being an adult, which is common in Germany. Apparently, he boasted of having contacts to ISIS. The State Department warned in 2024 about possible ISIS attacks on gay-themed events in Europe. This guy was released in May of this year from youth prison. Remember, he was convicted of preparing a terrorist attack. He must have been before a Cook County judge or somebody who used to be in Cook County and made his way to Germany because Cook County is too stringent. Was charged as a minor, even though he's an adult. Boasts of having contacts with ICE. Released in May of

0: committed genocide right here on America, and you guys want to host your bourgeoisie revolution. You guys want to run your mouths about the how disgusting socialism is. You haven't seen socialism, okay?
1: Well, they have seen socialism in Madison, and it's getting they're getting a healthier dose of it with each passing day, aren't they? Okay, so that guy's a crank. And it would be all, you know, fun and games if we were talking about, oh gosh, the socialist workers club on the campus of Madison having a hunger strike over this or that, this event, this incident or anything else. But it's not. First of all, people like him are getting elected, you know, to public office. One of them is going to be the Democrat socialist nominee for governor in the state of Wisconsin, Francesca Hong, and you'll hear for her in a second. The other part of that is that image of the police chief abdicating is as disturbing to me as, because no one got hurt, the abdication of a police precinct in Minneapolis to the mob to let them burn it down. Burning down these institutions. That was just a metaphorical burning down of the police in Madison. I understand that John Patterson, and I don't know his politics, nor do I care. He's the police chief in Madison, so the civilian political leadership must be challenging, to say the least. But you cannot allow the police chief. You cannot allow somebody to take control of your press conference on a police matter. That is disturbing, and it sends a message citywide that that lunatic is correct. Your badge doesn't mean anything. We have the power, you don't. And it's a might makes right kind of power. The exact opposite of police power, despite how they bastardize it. That is, you know, a Hobbesian state of nature they're encouraging in Madison, Wisconsin. And that'll end with, well, more violence. Guarantee it. You just sent a signal, the police department, that police chief just sent a signal that you do whatever you want. In furtherance of your ideology, or your ideology as a veneer for some other agenda. That city is sacked, effectively. That's what you saw. Rhetorical head on a pike. 312-642-5600, alphawealthgroup.com. Call and text line. Francesca Hong, your leading light of the left there, the likely nominee to run against Tom Tiffany, the Republican congressman for governor of Wisconsin. Here's what she said to the mob. You think she's going to stand up to that guy who took over the Madison police press conference? I don't think so.
2: A man died at the hands of state-sanctioned violence.
3: Murder! Murder! Murder!
4: He was fucking murdered. Say it.
5: Say it.
6: There's murder.
7: Murder.
1: Simon says.
2: This state-sanctioned violence was an execution.
1: There it is. Satisfy the mob.
2: We no longer can have a system that protects a power and a privilege that puts the pain and lives of armed officers over black people.
8: Yes.
2: We cannot protect a system that continues to rain harm and terror. We all deserve to feel safe.
8: Yes.
2: It is a human right to be safe.
1: It's no different than Berlin. And just to that point, the mayor of Madison, Satya Rhodes Conway, She's a member of the LGBTQIA2S++++++++++++++++ community. And just as the similarly situated in Berlin would no doubt be standing with Francesca Hong and the mayor, Satya Rhodes Conway, to decry law enforcement, she and Francesca Hong would no doubt be standing with their Berlin counterparts to run interference for a Islamist terrorist who tried to kill as many people in that Berlin Pride Parade as he could. It's the same dynamic. The mayor.
3: It does not matter who you are or what your past is. You should not lose your life as a result of an encounter with law enforcement.
1: Regardless of your conduct? Regardless of your conduct? No, you shouldn't. And the way you don't is by obeying an officer's command on the street. Right? The simplest thing possible to do. But there's no, she doesn't give any sort of adult answer because she's has to go along with the mob that's telling Francesca Hong, say it, say murder, say execution, or else. Real leaders. 312-642-5600, alphawealthgroup.com, call and text line. Jose at Midway.
4: Dan, this is crazy. This is a joke.
1: And it's going to get crazier.
4: Yeah, this is, you're turning over the keys. You're giving them the keys. It's just a joke. You ever see these kids coming out of Wisconsin University? I have. Their families are just as nuts. I'll hang up and listen.
1: Thanks for the call, Jose. Yeah, by the way, for all this business of black bodies and black lives, if you've looked at the mugshot circulating of the man who was killed by Madison police, previous arrests, he's identified as alternatively Caucasian or Latino. So on the one hand, they want to do the misidentification as Caucasian, of course, to manipulate arrest stats and so forth, right? Play the identitarian game that way. And then when he's killed, after stabbing a police officer, they want to play the identitarian game the other way. Dan in Salem, Wisconsin.
5: This is no different than the OJ trial. Don't show me the evidence. I don't want to hear it. Don't show me the glove. Don't show me about the evidence of the blood. We don't want to know where he's been. Just let my boy free.
1: Thanks for the call, Dan. It wasn't just Francesca Hong who was playing Simon Says. A bunch of protesters took to the streets, the intersection where the police-involved shooting happened. And they played Simon Says. But listen to the end, too, just in case you think this is just about, you know, just like BLM was after George Floyd. Oh, this is just about police brutality and addressing the issue of police excesses. Sure it is.
6: No more killer cops!
9: No!
6: No more killer cops!
9: No more killer cops!
6: No more killer cops!
9: It is our duty to fight for our freedom!
6: It is our duty to fight for our freedom!
9: It is our duty to win!
6: It is our duty to win!
9: We must love and protect one another!
6: We must love and protect one another!
9: We have nothing to lose but our chains!
6: We have nothing to lose but our chains!
1: We have nothing to lose but our chains. Where have I heard that before? Tony, Southside.
10: Good morning, Dan. Hey, I was reading up about this. There was I don't know which outlet it was. Like it was Wisconsin Madison newspaper, whatever. There's a picture of that lady with the bullhorn. What's her name here? Francesca Hong.
1: Mm-hmm.
10: Speaking a bunch of protesters around her.
1: Mm-hmm.
10: Now, when you look at these people that are behind her, it looks like the Weather Underground. At some point, I thought they're going to break out into Subterranean Homesick Blues by Bob Dylan. I mean, they look like the unwashed masses. Half of them look like they definitely don't have jobs. But I mean, this is the kind of people that they're pandering to. And my concern is that, you know, more of these people that are looking at this are going to say, yeah, you know what? This reminds me of the old 1960s. Yeah, just saying, man. This is ridiculous.
1: Thanks for the call, Tony. Yeah, it's a little bit, I mean, it is more weathermen than, you know, free love hippiedom. You know, that's the problem. And again, it's not just they're having a little music festival or they're protesting the issue du jour. They're being handed the reins of power by the electorate. That's the rub. Jerry, Milwaukee.
11: Yeah, good morning, Dan. First of all, those chants sounded like some kindergarten, class. Anyway, you know, if that police chief had any self-respect, he'd resign. And if that police force had any self-respect, they'd all stand down and let that city be run by these nutcases.
1: Well, thanks for the call, Jerry. I think that's what they just did, whether they know it or not. And it's going to be very interesting to see if they can redraw a line they just erased. And I'm not just talking about police, but the civilian political authorities, too. Miss Rhodes Conway. Because they erased a line there when they stood down in the face of that goof at a press conference. I've never seen anything like it. That's worse than the stand down order Chicago police issued for police responding to, you know, law enforcement officers from ICE in trouble back a few months ago. I mean, that is absolutely, it's like the Minneapolis police chief who knelt down. You are genuflecting before this rapacious mob. That is the antithesis of the rule of law and the antithesis of advancing the flag for free society. There's just no other way to put it. And by the way, since we're talking about people like Miss Rhodes Conway and Miss Hong, who is a DSA-backed candidate for governor of Wisconsin, again, I mean, I shouldn't be surprised by this. You shouldn't be surprised listening to this, but I'm telling you, most of the people in your circles will be. Or they'll give it a dismissal, or what about Trump you? The co-chair of the DSA, Democrat Socialist of America, Megan Romer, was on Fox News Sunday reviewing the platform with Shannon Bream, just like the John Waters lookalike was the week before. They're not afraid. Why would they be? You're afraid. The Madison police are afraid. They don't have to be afraid.
12: So we're going to put up on the screen a few of the things that are part of your platform. And I want to ask you, just give me sort of a true or false on these. Abolish the Senate.
13: True.
12: Okay. Replace the presidency and Supreme Court as we now know them.
13: Yep.
12: Abolish ICE.
13: Absolutely.
12: Abolish borders and give amnesty to anyone currently in the U.S. illegally.
13: As a long-term plan, yep.
12: Defund the Pentagon.
13: Absolutely.
12: Abolish prisons, at least in large part.
13: Yeah, again, that is part of a long-term program, yeah.
12: Okay, so no prisons. Government or public ownership of most large corporations.
13: Yeah, absolutely.
1: Any questions?
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1: Text from 847, what does Zionism have to do with the police-involved shooting in Madison? That's a good question. I'm going to answer it at 636, and then we'll move on to have a little bit of fun with some of Trump's bon mots at the White House Correspondents' Dinner Part 2. We'll do that at 636. Next hour, by the way, I did see The Odyssey. And we're going to pour over that with Spencer Klavan at the bottom of the 7 o'clock hour, too, so you want to stay tuned for that. Now we check the headlines with Mike Scott.
20: Hot, humid, and 79 degrees in the QC Kinetics newsroom. Warm, humid, some sun today. There is an outside chance of an afternoon, maybe an evening thunderstorm. The National Weather Service has posted heat warnings and advisories for much of our area, and there is a dense fog advisory until 8 a.m. The further west you go, the worse it is. Police say a person told police officers yesterday someone had pointed a firearm at a vehicle traveling along South Cicero Avenue. Officers located that vehicle and attempted a traffic stop, but the driver fled. The driver fled another traffic stop by Illinois State Police in the 5500 block of South Cicero Avenue before that car left the roadway on a bridge and slammed into a train boxcar in the 6900 block of South Cicero Avenue. Four suburban teens in that vehicle are dead, and the incident is under investigation. A Lyo man is charged in a deadly boat crash along the Fox River near McHenry. Authorities say the accident happened Saturday on the river south of the McHenry Dam. Richard Stevenson arrested on charges of reckless homicide and aggravated driving under the influence. Three are dead after a shooting near Seattle's Space Needle on Sunday. Four others injured when shots rang out at a festival.
21: One of the victims at Harborview Medical Center did not survive their injuries. So now we have a total of three fatalities out of those seven victims.
20: Assistant Seattle Police Chief Tyrone Davis. Israeli Prime Minister Benjamin Netanyahu says he'll be in New York for the UN General Assembly.
22: I've appeared just about every year, not every year, but almost every year in my prime ministership, unless there are security conditions. But barring that, and I don't expect that to be the case this time, yes, I do intend to come to New York.
20: Netanyahu on Fox. Oil prices fall 4% on Sunday after President Trump paused strikes in Iran, the U.S. Navy's blockade of the Strait of Hormuz, and new threats from the Houthis in Yemen could keep prices elevated, but Republican Senator Jim Banks of Indiana doesn't see it that way.
23: As soon as President Trump brings Iran to the table and they cry uncle and agree that they will never have a nuclear weapon, then gas prices are going to plummet to lower than we've ever seen before. Thanks to the early Trump oil and energy policies.
20: The Houthis have struck two Saudi oil tankers. The French President Emmanuel Macron holding crisis talks today as wildfires in the Bordeaux region drive a quarter million people from their homes. A Joliet man is accused of numerous sex-related crimes. State Police say back in May, Joliet Police requested the ISP to investigate sexual abuse allegations against Kurt Johnson. Officers recently executed a search warrant at his home in the 500 block of Apollo Drive and collected electronic evidence. Chicago sports. White Sox dominate the Astros 12-3. Pirates avoid a three-game sweep with an 8-7 win over the Cubs. And the NFL training camps kicking into full swing. Bears veterans report tomorrow. The news, a service of the daily podcast of Chicago's Morning Answer and the Sean Thompson Show. 560theanswer.com/podcast. 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
20: 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Accident cleared. Lakeshore Drive southbound at Marquette. Tri-State jamming up northbound right at Cermak. Reagan I-88 eastbound slowing up Roosevelt to the Tri-State. 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Chicago's Morning Answer continues next. A check of the forecast, Air Right Heating and Cooling Weather Center, breezy, warm, and humid. Chance, just a chance, of a thunderstorm and a high near 90.
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1: Top of the morning, Dan Proft here. I want to get to President Trump's witticisms at the White House Correspondents' Dinner. But to answer the question, because I think it's an important one for the confused, playing that dude who took over the press conference that was being held by the Madison, Wisconsin police to discuss the police-involved shooting last week. And the guy rails on about the Zionists and Zionism and neocolonialism, this word salad of neo-Bolshevik buzzwords. What does Zionism have to do with a police-involved shooting in Madison, Wisconsin? Nothing and everything. That's what I would say. Let me give you two offerings on the topic, because this is important to understand, to appreciate exactly what's happening here. Or I should say, what's happening again. I want to go back to Yuri Bezmenov's 1984 interview. Yuri Bezmenov was a Communist Party apparatchik and defected from the Soviet Union to America. And in this well-known interview he gave in 1984, it was essentially intended to be a warning to America. He talked about how the Soviets do what they do to grow the party and squelch dissent, get buy-in.
6: Ideological subversion is the slow process which we call either ideological subversion or active measures, активные мероприятия in the language of the KGB, or psychological warfare. What it basically means is to change the perception of reality of every American to such an extent that despite of the abundance of information, no one is able to come to sensible conclusions in the interests of defending themselves, their families, their community, and their country. It's a great brainwashing process which goes very slow, and it's divided in four basic stages.
1: The four basic stages are subversion, demoralization, which he started speaking to, destabilization, crisis and normalization, the new normal of the party propaganda, and the crisis and normalization of stage three and four, and then comes the purges, including of many erstwhile supporters of the said revolution. But just a little bit more from Bezmenov on that stage one, that ideological subversion, because it speaks to this issue and why you're hearing these strings of seemingly disconnected, as I said, buzzwords when you hear one of these neo-Bolsheviks speak on any topic, on every topic.
6: The first one being demoralization. It takes from 15 to 20 years to demoralize a nation. Why that many years? Because this is the minimum number of years which requires to educate one generation of students in the country of your enemy, exposed to the ideology of the enemy. In other words, Marxism-Leninism ideology is being pumped into the soft heads of at least three generations of American students without being challenged or counterbalanced by the basic values of Americanism, American patriotism. The demoralization process in the United States is basically completed already. For the last 25 years, actually it's over-fulfilled because demoralization now reaches such areas where previously not even Comrade Andropov and all his experts would even dream of such a tremendous success.

0: thing when you see people who are of this ilk being entrusted with the reins of political power in public offices, which is why that Tiffany versus Francesca Hong gubernatorial race in Wisconsin is one to watch. And frankly, if you're, you know, in Lake County, or maybe even not so far north, one to participate in on behalf of Tiffany.
1: The stories you need to know to start your day. 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
0: All right, we'll get to them all here, but Trump at the White House Correspondents Association dinner over the weekend, take two. Pritzker called out. That was fun.
5: You know, some people say, never use the fat word. And I don't. I would never call anybody fat. I have my own problems, you know? It's not like I'm perfect. Sir, in the back, don't call him a fat pig, okay? I'm sticking up for him. Don't call him you. You can't do that, sir. You can't call J.B. Pritzker a fat pig. Please. All right? Thank you very much. I appreciate it.
0: You know, I mean, it wasn't exactly a warm crowd for President Trump, so some of these lines don't sound like they landed, but they landed to me. I couldn't help but think of that line and think of J.B. Pritzker, particular scene in The Odyssey, which, again, we'll talk with Spencer Klavan about at the bottom of the 7 o'clock hour, when Odysseus and his men come across Circe and how that went. No spoiler alerts there. I won't tell you more. Pritzker also, I thought this was a nice turn. He decided that he is going to save the D.C. press corps.
5: People have no idea how lucky you are. When I'm gone, you're all going to be broke. Your business model is going to be finished. No, it's true. When I'm not around, you're going to be broke. There's not going to be anybody to report on. Nobody gives a damn about anybody else. The New York Times the other day had 5 stories about me. You know, before I got into politics, in my whole life, I had 7 front page stories. This is years of success. I think 6 were good, 1 was bad. I had 5 stories, 7, 5 good. Yeah, I had a total of 7 stories on the front page of the New York Times. That's not bad. Now I average about 3 or 4 a day. All different topics. All bad. Everything bad. But here we are. I mean, here we are. In fact, when I'm finished, I'm going right back to the Oval Office. So I have to be doing okay. But we are all doing good together. That's why tonight, to show just how much I care about the press, and I want to save your ratings, I'm pleased to announce my intention to, and this is a somewhat of a scoop, my intention to run for a 4th term as President of the United States. I will be doing that. I will be having an official. In fact, I think I have. Yeah. I won 3 times. Now I'm going to do it again. Thank you.
0: All right, a little bit of applause there. Trump 2028 hat he donned. All right, we'll find out what his intentions are with respect to Iran. Stephen Bucci at 7:07. It's now 7 o'clock at AM560 WIN.
6: The U.S. did not bomb Iran for a 3rd straight night. I'm Dave Anthony, Fox News, pausing attacks after resuming them for 13 days in a row, allowing talks now to ramp back up. As for reports, the U.S. is concerned about our weapons stockpile. Ambassador to the U.N. Mike Waltz tells Fox News Sunday.
7: We have everything we need to conduct this campaign. And this is because of the investments President Trump made right out the gate in our military.
6: Iran has also paused attacking, but its foreign minister is not happy Ukraine's joined the conflict, saying a deadly attack on an Iranian ship cannot go unanswered.
8: Ukraine says it targeted a Russian warship and vessels used for transporting Iranian-linked military cargo. But Iran insists it has never intervened in the conflict between Russia and Ukraine. Kyiv also claims Russia has been carrying out surveillance of U.S. military bases on behalf of Iran.
6: That's Fox's Jonathan Savage. The U.S.-Iran pause in fighting has oil prices plunging more than 7%, but their recent rise back up has cost us at the gas pump.
9: The gasoline price cutting lasted 7 weeks, handing consumers back about 71 cents per gallon, but now prices are climbing again. In the past 2 weeks, they're up 22 cents to $4.10 for regular grade.
6: That's an industry analyst Trilly Lindbergh's survey of gas stations. A manhunt continues in Seattle for a 2nd gunman after a shooting last night at a food festival near the Space Needle. 7 people caught in the crossfire. 3 died.
10: We believe that we have no outstanding threat to the community. We do have 1 suspect that is being interviewed.
6: Assistant Seattle Police Chief Tyrone Davis. In Germany, police tracked down the man who attacked a pride parade Saturday, killing 1, wounding 29.
11: A 21-year-old German citizen called Abdul B by police of Lebanon origin was shot and killed by police, cornered in another part of Berlin after a nearly 24-hour manhunt.
6: That's Fox's Greg Palcott. 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Hot and humid, 79 degrees this morning. I'm Mike Scott in the QC Kinetics newsroom. The National Weather Service has posted heat warnings and advisories today until 9 p.m. tonight. And a dense fog advisory is in place until 8 a.m. as well. 4 suburban teens are dead after a vehicle fleeing from Chicago and Illinois State Police crashed into a train on Chicago's southwest side.
12: The driver fled a traffic stop along Cicero Avenue near the 5500 block before leaving the roadway and hitting a train boxcar in the 6900 block of South Cicero Avenue. That incident remains under investigation. A Lyle man charged in a deadly boat crash along the Fox River near McHenry. It happened Saturday south of the McHenry Dam, and neighbors on the waterfront are asking why pontoon boats need three engines and race near 70 miles an hour.
13: You can even see the boat really skip on that flat surface of the water, too.
12: Experts from Boat Safe Chicago say online video shows the pontoon racing in a slow zone. Richard Stevenson was arrested on charges of reckless homicide, according to police, and aggravated driving under the influence. Starting on August 1st, consumers in six Illinois counties will be paying higher sales taxes. The hefty 0.25% increase is projected to generate about $478 million a year, part of that massive transit funding bailout of Chicago Transit passed by the General Assembly last fall. State Representative Stephen Reich says this morning suburban taxpayers are bailing out the CTA.
14: We're giving them a lifeline of money that we're not getting anything in return for.
12: And Reich says higher taxes will likely drive people out of his area to Wisconsin.
14: You know, I think on the border areas here in McHenry County, we're obviously on the border with Wisconsin. I think people are going to make economic choices.
12: Senate Bill 2111 also gave the Illinois Tollway Board the power to raise tolls, and the board has already proposed huge toll increases for next year. Chicago sports, White Sox dominate the Astros 12-3, Pirates over the Cubs 8-7, the news a service of the AM 560 store, t-shirts, hoodies, and more when you go to 560theanswer.com/store. 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
12: 708, Team Hochberg Traffic Center Time, a service of the AM 560 mobile app at 560theanswer.com/mobile. Orland Park, LaGrange Road, northbound between 135th and 131st, not far from Carl Sandburg High School, shut down due to an accident. As you're traveling on the southwest side, Gage Park neighborhood, Western Avenue, shut down both directions, 51st to 48, because of an overnight crash, and now an investigation. That crash killed a pedestrian at Western and 51st. They're detouring CTA buses this morning. And we're also seeing really slow traffic on the Reagan this morning, I-88 eastbound, right at Roosevelt. Chicago's Morning Answer continues next, but first, a check of the morning forecast in the Air Right Heating and Cooling Weather Center.
21: Today will be partly sunny, breezy, hot, and very humid with a couple of showers and a heavy thunderstorm possible. Thunderstorms could bring flooding, downpours, hail, and damaging wind gusts. The high will reach 91 degrees. Tonight, there is a chance of a thunderstorm in spots this evening. Otherwise, it will be partly cloudy and humid. Thunderstorms may bring hail and damaging winds. The low will be around 70 degrees. I'm meteorologist Jason Caterina on AM 560, The Answer.
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0: So, as you heard in Mike Scott's newscast, so far we've got a three-day pause in the bombings against the Iranians. Does that mean morale is improving?
1: Should we expect to see major strikes?
2: Look, we're talking to them right now. I think they're getting more and more serious as the days go by, for maybe the obvious reason. But we are talking to them right now. Look, there are two ways. I consider that the smarter way, but the other is probably the easier way, doing what we're doing. And we can take that to a much higher level if we want to. You know, we're prepared to do that, as you know. We're locked and loaded.
0: Locked and loaded. I know one senator who wants the administration to take this to a higher level. Senator Tim Sheehy, Republican from Montana, former Special Forces, took to the Senate floor last week and gave a pretty impassioned speech on the topic. First of all, on the Dem socialist talking point that this is in a war of choice. Oh, it's a war of choice. Did a little bit of jujitsuing on that phrase. Take a listen.
3: This regime that we are fighting does not care about our partisan politics. They don't care who you voted for, who you pray to, or where you live. They want to kill all of us. And they don't just say it, they actually do it. And they've been doing it for 47 years. This is a war of choice. The Democrats are correct. It's a war of choice that was begun by a radical, lunatic band of terrorists that took over a beautiful nation 47 years ago, took it over with brutality, force, and savagery. And the second they took it over, they didn't free their people. They didn't unleash the largest oil reserves in the world to build schools and bridges. They took it over to murder their own people and to spread their disgusting ideology across the world. And that is exactly what they have been doing. They don't just say it and talk about it. You don't have to believe what they say. You can simply watch what they've done. They have attacked families, women, children, innocent people. They don't just attack them and kill them. They rape them. They skin them alive on camera. They celebrate it. They honor those people who do disgusting things that we would put in jail for the rest of their lives in this country. And they do it for fun. And they pay them money to do it. And they're heroes to that nation. They've done it to friends of mine. They've done it to families who've been in this chamber. And the fact that we sit here and listen to elected officials of this country defend these lunatics who want us all dead. They want all of you dead. They want all of us dead. They don't want us to disappear with the snap of a finger. They want us to be raped, burned alive, and cut into pieces. Watch the video from October 7th. That's what they want to happen from Maine to San Diego, from Seattle to Miami. They want this country turned into a burning husk of its former self. And you don't have to theorize that. That's what they do. From the 1983 barracks bombing, where 280 Marines were vaporized in a morning. From USS Cole to the Achille Laurel to every terrorist attack. From the Houthis, Hezbollah, Hamas. These are not humanitarian freedom organizations. They are death-dealing cults, and they want all of us to die brutal deaths.
0: And he's got the standing to say it in no uncertain terms, as he did. And he's right. And it's appreciated the quick walk down memory lane, since so many of us have such short-term memories when it comes to who exactly we're dealing with. I don't know, buying the propaganda of, Al Jazeera. Chuck Schumer. Is there a difference? Sheehy went on to say, we have never had a POTUS hit back until Trump. And effectively, we need to finish this.
3: There's never been a single president who has stood up to Iran and hit back. For 47 years, our troops and our families have been absorbing attack after attack after attack all over the world. And their radical ideology does not stop at the Persian Gulf. It doesn't stop at Tel Aviv. They want to do this everywhere. It's a global radical ideology. And we've been fighting it for half a century. We didn't start this war. We did not, but we will finish it. And forever wars are not popular with anybody these days. Both sides of that, I love to attack our forever wars. And I can promise you, being someone overseas wearing the uniform, when you're fighting for your country, you don't care what party's in office, but you're fighting to defend your country. And you turn on the news and see your elected officials stabbing you in the back, telling you that you're failing, that you've failed every goal of the war, is what I just heard. Last time I checked, we've wiped these bastards out. An occasional missile strike and boats in the straits, that's not military strength. Those are the flailings of a failing empire. Those are the flailings of a nation in collapse because they deserve it. So I encourage our colleagues on both sides of the aisle, whatever's politically convenient, whatever plays well on Twitter or Facebook, think about the people who are deployed right now, standing on that wall with a loaded weapon who have volunteered to defend our country and our way of life. Because they are there defending us in a just war. Because we did not start a war with the Iranian Revolutionary Guard. They started it with us 47 years ago, and their attacks have gone unanswered for half a century. It's time to fix this problem and make sure another generation of Americans does not have to fight this murderous, savage adversary.
0: All right. For reaction to those remarks and more discussion on the topic, Stephen Bucci served America for 3 decades as an Army Special Forces officer and top Pentagon official. Now visiting fellow in the Heritage Foundation's Allison Center for Foreign Policy Studies. Stephen, thanks for being with us, as always.
4: It's my pleasure. Good opening. Boy, Senator Sheehy did not mince any words, did he?
0: No, and I think a lot of people, even if you don't necessarily agree with them or you aren't convinced to move in the direction of further engagement, it's hard not to respect what he's saying because it's true. And because of his service to the country, so at least we have adult talk happening. That's useful.
4: Yeah, it sure is. And, it's always amazing to me the number of people that opine on some of this stuff and have, this is America. You can opine about anything you want, but you need to recognize when someone else stands up to speak that has had skin in the game, who understands all the details of it, not just the theoretical ones, and who can speak with that kind of passion. I mean, that was not a politician blowing smoke. That was a military officer who has served and lost friends and brothers and sisters and is now listening to other politicians bloviate about these subjects. And you saw the raw feelings there, and I think they're accurate feelings, and it's somebody we should, at the very least, consider strongly what his the position that he's advocating for.
0: No question, and I'm all for righteous vengeance, but I mean that can't be the only driver of policy here. I understand that too, and so where do you assess things, and particularly in the context of this 3-day hiatus after almost 2 weeks of daily bombings?
4: If we're taking 3 days off to give our guys some time to recalibrate targeting, to bring up more munitions, to bring other assets there with which to strike the enemy, I'm fine with that. If you're taking another 3 days because you think these boneheads are going to negotiate with us with good intent, that's a pipe dream. I don't believe President Trump is that idealistic or that naive. He's never shown that tendency before to be that naive. He does have a strong desire to not be the wartime president, but to be a president that knows how to achieve things through the deal. I think in this case, the Iranians are not the partner that he's going to find that fulfillment of that desire in. They're just not there. And I think Senator Sheehy has a better handle at this point. It's not just revenge and retribution. It's we've got to fix this problem so it doesn't go on forever. And the only way to do that is to remove them from power. And that's what we need to do.
0: The Wall Street Journal reporting something else too. You know, Trump over the weekend was asked about LeBron James signing with the 76ers, and I think he was asked the question, LeBron versus Michael, which is an easy answer. Obviously, Michael is the superior basketball player. But he said, you know, I only like people that like me, and LeBron doesn't like him, so he doesn't like LeBron. So that would seem to go with for the Iranians, too. And the Wall Street Journal reporting this, the war has taken a personal toll on the president and some of his senior advisors. Some top aides have been advised by intel agencies that the Iranians are seeking to kill them and have been told to stop taking car services. Iranian efforts to assassinate top level administration officials on American soil, and how that factors into the approach to that regime.
4: Well, I think if that kind of thing happened, the response would be really, really over the top. And probably drive us to do something that we might regret later, but it's a possibility. The IRGC are not normal kind of operators. They are assassins. They've tried to assassinate high-level people on our soil. And the fact that there is a ton of their folks who are in this country, we kind of know that.
0: Yeah.
4: I mean, I don't know the specific guys and that sort of thing, but I know we follow those people around. And if that occurs, or an attempt to do that occurs, I think the response ought to be devastating.
0: And so, if you were advising the president, how do we proceed here? Let's say that what you were suggesting is the basis for the pause is to sort of reconstitute munitions and provide a bit of a 20-second timeout, if you will, before you get back in and continue doing what you're doing. If you said, you know, ultimately, like Tim Shih is saying, we need to finish the job, which is something on the order of regime change. That's what it sounds like to me, like actual regime change, not a reshuffling of the deck. So what is the progression that you would be advising the president to take in furtherance of that unstated objective, while the blockade has been reinstituted and the bombings of previously identified strategic targets continues?
4: I think we need to widen the target list. We need to go after some of the so-called dual-use technologies. We need to really, you know, no longer focus on, you know, being so precise and worried that, you know, the Iranian people that are under the dictatorial power of this regime, probably, I believe, and the stuff that I've talked to, the expatriates I've talked to, and the other things I've read, that the few things that have leaked out of the country, those people are done with this government, and they are willing to absorb some hits if it allows them the freedom down the road here. So, yeah, I think we need to bomb more stuff, if you want to just put it crudely. I can't really give you a specific target list. I'm not privy to the intel with which to develop that. But we need to go further. We can't just do this stuff around the Straits of Hormuz. We need to go all over the country again and take out anything that assists the IRGC both to project force outside the country and to use inside the country to repress the population. Take them out. Every bit of it.
0: If the assessment was made that we need ground forces to get into Pickaxe Mountain or to make sure that the Iranians don't have access to Pickaxe Mountain to sort of reconstitute their nuclear program, for example, or that we needed to decimate and or take Karg Island to cut off the you know, economic inflow, if you will, the what sustains the regime in its current formation. Is that something that you think is judicious? If that was the assessment by those who know that this is what's required, we're going to have to send in special forces units to accomplish X, to accomplish Y, the two things that we need to accomplish: reopening the strait, that's the Navy, obtaining the nuclear material, ending the nuclear program, that's in part a conversation about Pickaxe Mountain, and maybe the larger play of further destabilizing the regime in the hopes that it falls is that Karg Island play.
4: I think that the Karg Island one is probably a better bet. It's Karg Island being an island separate from the mainland of Iran. You could do an operation there and then use other assets, air and naval, to isolate that island from any retaliation from onshore. Going into Pickaxe Mountain is a tougher one. It's in the middle of the country. And, you know, I'm all for using whatever massive deep penetrators we have to isolate that facility. But I think going in and getting stuff out of it before there is a permissive environment, you know, like a new government, it would be very tough to do. You'd literally have to conquer the whole country before you could do that. Karg Island, different thing. I think we could take that in a blink. We could hold it, without the kind of, danger that the idea of putting somebody into the middle of a country, a bunch of people to do an extended, operation or a holding operation. I just don't see the Pickaxe Mountain one beyond the massive bombing. I don't see that one as doable yet.
0: Do you have, recriminations about this, you know, quote unquote war of choice, as the left says? Do you see it the way that Sheehy sees it, or do you say this was a war of choice? I could see not doing it in retrospect, but it was unbalanced. Even if we only push back their ability to nuclearize a decade or even a few years, the decimation to their industrial base, military industrial base, it was worth what we've done to this point?
4: I think it is worth it. If we had only pushed them back a little bit, you are literally kicking a can down the road and kicking off the other side while you're doing it, and basically motivating them to do more crazy stuff and dangerous stuff. If you're gonna take out a rabid dog, you don't give them a bone first. You have to take it down. And right now, I think the Iranian regime has shown itself to be the rabid dog of the Middle East. I know we have legislators who don't think that. We had a whole presidential administration that don't think that. But this administration recognizes it. I think their neighbors realize it. And it's time for America to act like America and take these guys out. They do not deserve to stay in power, and peace and security, not just ours, but for that whole region, depend on removing them.
0: Do you see any sense of urgency with respect to how long we can sustain the naval blockade? I know the U.S. CENTCOM reported over the weekend, posted on X, as of July 25, CENTCOM has redirected 12 commercial vessels trying to run the blockade, disabled two that didn't comply, and boarded two to ensure total compliance. So, we've got naval superiority as well as air superiority, as we've had when we've just desired to have it. But is this is there any pressure on the timeline to hold this blockade and provide this escorting before you can sort of definitively say that the strait is open and will stay open, or that it will be conceded to some consortium of Gulf states and we're taking a back seat?
4: The blockade, I think we could maintain for a long time. It's expensive, but it's not like, you know, we're bleeding money and sold sailors are dying every day and our ships are being sunk. None of that is going on. So the blockade is, I think, could go for a long time if we needed it to. For sure, we don't want to do it for a long time.
0: Right.
4: We'd like for the darn thing to open and everybody be able to do business and get on with life. But to do that, you've got to remove the threat. And this threat is not going to stop being a threat based on negotiations. They're really hoping we'll just get tired and say, oh, well, okay, then you guys take care of it. Don't worry about it. Just stop being so mean. And, you know, that's not going to work with the Iranians. They're not trying to be mean. They're trying to dominate and spread their ideology by any means possible, and they're pretty comfortable with doing it violently. So I don't see how we or the rest of the world can allow them to stay there.
0: Stephen Bucci served America for 3 decades as an Army Special Forces officer and top Pentagon official, now a visiting fellow in the Heritage Foundation's Allison Center for Foreign Policy Studies. Stephen, thank you as always.
4: It's my pleasure. Thanks for having me and look forward to talking to you next week.
0: All right. Take care, sir. And Stephen, join us on the AlphaWealthGroup.com answer line.
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0: And just to, substantiate it and for your personal enjoyment, Trump on the LeBron versus Michael Jordan question that I mentioned to Bucci.
8: President Trump, today it was announced LeBron James has decided that he wants his next team to be the 76ers. Where do you stand on LeBron versus Michael Jordan as the best ever?
2: Well, Michael Jordan's a guy that's a friend of mine. Play golf with him. He's a really good guy. And I think LeBron is, maybe he's a racist, but maybe he doesn't like Trump. I don't know. But I only like people that like me. So I would say Michael Jordan all the way.
0: Yeah, I would say that too, but just on the basketball question, not close. Not close. I mean, if LeBron had to play against, back when the NBA used to feature basketball, and you had to play against, like, the Bad Boys and those Knicks teams with Ewing and Oakley, I mean, he would have been out of the league at 28, as opposed to this flop routine he's been doing for the last 15 years. Hell with that. All right, let's check that line with Mike Scott.
9: 79 degrees in the QC Kinetics newsroom. National Weather Service has posted heat warnings until 9 p.m. for our region, and a dense fog advisory is up until 8 a.m. Our friends in DeKalb this morning have near zero visibility. 6 are wounded in a mass shooting on Chicago's west side. Police say shots were fired yesterday in the 900 block of North Central Park Avenue. 4 men, 2 women hospitalized, 2 in critical condition. 4 suburban teens are dead after a vehicle fleeing from traffic stops by Chicago police and Illinois State Police left a bridge and then crashed into a train on Chicago's southwest side in the 6900 block of South Cicero Avenue. Authorities are investigating an apparent murder-suicide involving a married couple in Joliet. Police say a man and woman were found stabbed to death yesterday morning in a garage in the 1100 block of Loren Drive. 3 are dead after a shooting near Seattle's Space Needle on Sunday. 4 others were injured.
10: One of the victims at Harborview Medical Center did not survive their injuries. So now we have a total of 3 fatalities out of those 7 victims.
9: Israeli Prime Minister Benjamin Netanyahu says he'll be in New York for the UN General Assembly. President Trump will host the Israeli Prime Minister at the White House. And with the Trump administration leaving the door open for talks with Iran, Israel's Prime Minister has a different endgame opinion. Here's Fox's Gernal Scott.
6: America's UN Ambassador Mike Waltz said the U.S. can continue its air assault on Iran, but will negotiate if Iran comes to the table. On Fox's Sunday Morning Futures, Israel's Prime Minister Benjamin Netanyahu said he sees this ending in a couple of ways.
11: When this regime is either toppled or it's sufficiently weakened that it knows it has to end its nuclear program and has to change its course. That's really what President Trump is trying to achieve.
6: Netanyahu said the end of the war can happen with or without a deal. A Fox News poll last week showed nearly half of voters feel a deal with Iran will not be made. Gernal Scott, Fox News.
9: The Village of Robbins over the weekend honored NBA champ and hometown hero Dwayne Wade, renaming South Clair Boulevard his childhood street, Dwayne Wade Boulevard. And the last operating horse racing track in the Chicago area, apparently shutting down after 135 years following its sale in bankruptcy court, Hawthorne Racecourse in Stickney will likely be sold to a developer after a bankruptcy judge agreed to a formal order clearing the way for a sale. Horse racing started at Hawthorne in 1891. White Sox beat the Astros 12-3, Pirates over the Cubs 8-7. The news, a service of the AM 560 store. When you go to 560theanswer.com/store. 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
9: 40 Team Hochberg Traffic Center time. Southwest I, Gage Park, Western Avenue remain shut down. In both, both directions due to a much earlier accident where a pedestrian was killed at the intersection of Western and 51st. Orland Park, northbound LaGrange Road, completely blocked. Traffic control from 143rd all the way to 131st. It's all due to a crash at LaGrange and 135th. By the way, Orland Park PD just telling us this road will be closed till about 9 a.m., so expect those big delays throughout the morning. Chicago's Morning Answer continues next. Now a check of the morning forecast in the Air-Right Heating and Cooling Weather Center. Breezy warm today. There is a slight chance of an afternoon thunderstorm with a high near 90.
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0: Top of the morning, Dan Prof here. We talked a bit about this last week, Thursday. The resignation of state legislator, state rep Harry Benton from the Plainfield area amid allegations of him sexually harassing a staff member as well as a lobbyist. And we don't have disclosure on those individuals, but the staffer that alleged that she had been sexually harassed by Representative Benton disputed the characterization by House Speaker Chris Welch. When did he stop beating his ex-girlfriend? I don't know. Saying that despite what Welch said, she did not ask him to hold off on meeting out discipline against Harry Benton until she had resigned her position. He said she wanted me to wait 3 months so she could get her affairs in order and transition to another position. And she said, no, I didn't say that. In, Me Too 2.0 era, as highlighted most recently by Swalwell and Plantner, you would think this would be an opportunity to really explore exactly what happened, why we don't have not necessarily the women's names, if they don't want to disclose, that's fine. But the details of what he is alleged to have done and the timeline as to when the Speaker's office was notified or others were notified and what they did or didn't do about it. Like, give us the whole story here. We don't have very much of a story. We only have really anything substantive because of those unnamed women providing some public statements in response to the public statements that are being offered by Chris Welch to cover his backside. Seems like a real opportunity for Republicans, particularly in an open seat, particularly in the suburbs. Maybe, a Republican can win in suburban Cook and the Collars again. Here, in this case, the Collars, of course. And it's an opportunity to challenge those female leftist legislators who were impactful in Madigan's departure, the Ann Williamses of the world and the Kelly Cassies of the world, who took Madigan to task over his handling of sexual harassment allegations inside, you know, the bubble that is Springfield. Where are they here? Seems like an opportunity amid many policy opportunities, given the failures of the political power structure in the state that continue to multiply. Gabby Shanahan is a candidate for that House seat, and she and her website, GabbyForIllinois.com. She joins us now. Gabby Shanahan, thanks for being with us. Appreciate it.
1: Good morning, Mr. Proft. Thank you for having me on.
0: Mr. Proft, oh boy, very formal. all right, so give us your pitch and then we'll get into it. Why are you running?
1: Yeah, my name is Gabby Shanahan. I'm running for District 97, which stems from 52 in Shorewood, runs north through West Joliet, where my husband and I live, Plainfield, and up to South Naperville on 103rd Street. And I'm running because, you know, this is a prime example of why integrity and transparency and accountability is needed in Springfield. And I think I am that voice.
0: You know, and it seems to me, I know we're hearing calls like, oh, we need ethics reform legislation. We need this legislation. We do this all the time. Ethics reform on financial corruption, ethics reform on, you know, personal corruption. We need better leadership in those positions because the culture in Springfield, I haven't been there in a while, but from what I hear from those who are, hasn't much changed since I was there semi-often a couple of decades ago, that is not a compliment.
1: No, House Republicans have continued to beat the drum of ethics reform in the State House. They have a number of bills. If we're serious about this reform, it shouldn't matter what party is calling for it. Call the bills.
0: Yeah, but I mean, I like the ethics reform. It's one of those phrases that's just like a politician's language.

0: Pakistan?
1: Again, they have mixed opinions of him, but I believe it's because you have a governor that can spend millions and millions of dollars painting himself who he wants to be. At the end of the day, he's responsible for signing a $55.9 billion budget, largest in state history.
0: I saw yesterday, or over the weekend, I saw a bunch of activewear Antifa ladies, ladies in Naperville protesting ICE with I'm going to be generous and say they're homemade signs and that they weren't underwritten by DSA or the Singham Network or Soros Network or something. But that element of college educated, middle aged women who are just all in with the radical left. What's the approach to that cohort of the electorate?
1: I always like to say we probably have more in common than you think, and it's getting down to their level and just having conversations with them. I have the ability to control what I want to do in Springfield, and that's lower property taxes, address the cost of living, and create good schools and safe communities. And I think a lot of people think that same way.
0: You know, a blue-collar district like yours, where do you come down with respect to sanctuary state policies and the like?
1: I think Illinois is a great place to raise a family, but it needs to be done the correct way. And that's, you know, going through the proper process to become either a citizen or a registered documented immigrant.
0: Yeah, I just see so many opportunities here. You mentioned public safety, and we have the situation with sanctuary city, sanctuary state status, which is just a wreck. The truth in sentencing law from 1998, which is phony, and we have habitual criminals serving a fraction of their time, getting out and reoffending, and that could be tightened up. You have a Cook County judge posting on social media, sitting Cook County judge saying F ICE and calling Trump a modern day Hitler. I mean, that's sort of politicization of the bench and thus the law, thus the justice system at the state and local level. I mean, these sorts of things need to be called out and forced into the public domain for discussion, don't you think?
1: I agree. And I think this is why we need to address the Safety Act down in Springfield. We need law enforcement officers giving them the ability to do their job and do what's right. And they're handcuffed right now.
0: Gabby Shanahan, she's a candidate for Illinois House in Greater Plainfield area. She described her district. Her website, if you want more information to get involved with her campaign, GabbyForIllinois.com, GabbyForIllinois.com. This may be one of the few opportunities to pick up a seat in the suburbs this cycle. Gabby Shanahan, thanks so much for joining us. Good luck with the campaign.
1: Thank you. Appreciate your time.
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0: All right, coming up at 8:08, we're going to pour over Christopher Nolan's The Odyssey. Spencer Clavin, Associate Editor for Claremont Review of Books and a classicist, joins us at 8:08 to discuss the criticisms that abound. 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
9: It's quieter in the Middle East. I'm Dave Anthony, Fox News. No American attacks and no Iranian retaliation after bombing had resumed for 13 days in a row. Fox's Trey Yingst reports from Tel Aviv.
10: For the past three nights, the United States has halted strikes against Iran, but the White House is making clear the military option remains on the table as the administration is exploring a variety of options moving forward with both diplomacy and intense economic pressure. The U.S. naval blockade does remain in effect, costing the regime hundreds of millions of dollars per day.
9: But while the U.S. and Iran paused the fighting, Ukraine's gotten involved.
11: Iran's foreign minister says a Ukrainian attack on an Iranian commercial vessel cannot go unanswered. Abbas Araghchi was talking after an explosion in the Caspian Sea killed one sailor and injured another. Ukraine says it targeted a Russian warship and vessels used for transporting Iranian-linked military cargo.
9: That's Fox's Jonathan Savage. With the U.S. and Iran pausing and attempts to get back to negotiating, oil prices are plunging, down 6%. Brent crude back to $90 a barrel. Last week it hit 100 again. At the gas pump, though, prices up 11 cents from last Monday. President Trump may talk about all that later today when he goes to Michigan to discuss the economy and visit a GM facility ahead of next week's primaries.
12: Voters in Michigan will choose nominees for open Senate and governor's races and pick candidates across all of Michigan's 13 congressional districts. Trump won Michigan in 2016 and 2024, so both parties see this as a critical state to win over.
9: Fox's Alex Hogan. The manhunt continues in Seattle for a second gunman after last night's shooting sent people panicking and running away from a food festival near the Space Needle. Seven people caught in the crossfire. Three died. Assistant Seattle Fire Chief Tyrone Davis.
13: We do have one suspect that is being interviewed. We've recovered two guns.
9: A two-year-old boy among the four injured. He's now in stable condition. 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
14: 79 degrees, hot and humid, with heat warnings and watches posted for much of northern Illinois, Wisconsin, and Indiana until 9 tonight. Four suburban teens are dead after a vehicle fleeing from Chicago and Illinois State Police traffic stops left the roadway along South Cicero Avenue and then crashed into a train in the 6900 block of South Cicero Avenue. That incident remains under investigation. A Lyle man charged in a deadly boat crash on the Fox River near McHenry's Dam on Saturday. One person died at the scene. Two others were sent to the hospital. Neighbors are asking why pontoon boats need three engines and race at nearly 70 miles an hour.
15: Common, but, you know, in my opinion, it seems a little bit overkill.
14: One of the boats ran ashore after the crash. Both occupants fled the scene. Richard Stevenson was arrested on charges of reckless homicide and aggravated driving under the influence. Clarendon Hills celebrating some Little League success. Two girls softball teams were crowned state champs this weekend. 10U and 11U teams
16: family, one family from the western suburb had players on both teams. You may recall last year the boys team from Clarendon Hills went to the Little League World Series. White Sox dominate the Astros professionally, 12-3, while the Pirates beat the Cubs 8-7. The news is a service of the AM560 store with t-shirts, hoodies, and more from your favorite AM560 brands when you go to 560theanswer.com/store. 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
17: I'm Charles Payne, and this is the Fox Business Report.
18: Stock futures are climbing. Crude oil prices have cooled after the U.S. and Iran paused hostilities over the weekend. Shares of companies that are dependent on fuel are higher among those rising: United and American Airlines, Royal Caribbean, and Carnival Cruise Lines. Chipmaker NVIDIA is now working with ChatGPT creator OpenAI to raise $250 billion to create a data center on federal land in southern Ohio. The project is being developed by SB Energy, a data center and power company, and would use electricity controlled by the U.S. government. Some big companies recently reporting earnings are revealing plans to start hiring again. Staffing firm Robert Half executives say AI's impacts on the job market are more benign than some have feared. That's your Fox Business Report. I'm Jenny Cosola. Invested in you.
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20: I just finished a new article on President Trump's need to finish the job. 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Do not execute the perfect task measure which gets your people killed on the way up the hill.
19: 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The Answer.
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16: 809. Let's get a check of the roads in the Team Hochberg Traffic Center. Hinsdale, accident, York, and Ogden. Orland Park, northbound LaGrange Road, remains entirely shut down due to a much earlier accident involving a pedestrian and a subsequent Orland Park PD investigation that remains in place until at least 9 o'clock. And in the Gage Park neighborhood, delays continue as an investigation continues to work its way through that police investigation there. And we're also watching delays this morning build on Route 53 northbound between Jane Addams and Kirchhoff and DuSable Lakeshore Drive northbound, tapping the brakes at Bryn Mawr. Chicago's Morning Answer continues next, but first, check of the morning forecast in the Air Right Heating and Cooling Weather Center.
3: Today will be partly sunny, breezy, hot, and very humid with a couple of showers and a heavy thunderstorm. Thunderstorms could bring flooding, downpours, hail, and damaging wind gusts. The high temperature will reach 91 degrees. I'm meteorologist Jason Caterina on AM 560, The Answer.
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0: Why would you take your precious metal collections to some fly-by-night roadshow that rolls into town once a year? The only thing you need to do is follow the road to Fox Valley Coins and show your gold or silver to the team. Gold is at an all-time historical high, so don't keep sitting on your coin hoards or old jewelry that you've been saving to sell when the time is right. The time is right, right now. Prices have never been better on most collector and gold coins. 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You might have scarce dates or higher grade coins, so take advantage of the record high market price and the demand now. 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
2: During the War for Independence, General George Washington, the man we refer to today as the father of our country, led American troops through military defeat after defeat. And in the bitter winter of 1777, he wrote this somber note to a friend in Philadelphia. Quote, "You might have tracked our army from White Marsh to Valley Forge by the blood on their feet," end of quote. Many soldiers continued to march through the deep snows of Pennsylvania without shoes. Others suffered from disease, hunger, and freezing conditions. Nearly 2,000 of Washington's men died, yet George Washington did not lose faith. Amid the hardship, loss, and uncertainty of Valley Forge, he turned to God in prayer. At a time when our nation once again faces division and uncertainty, may we follow Washington's example, kneeling humbly, praying faithfully, and asking God to guide the future of America.
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7: My next guest will be at Sean Fest live and in person, and he is going to be very...

0: And that's hard. And we've got this system that we call a democracy. It's supposed to be a republic. But when there are more crooks that are acting as representation, when there are more crooks in charge of the quality of life you don't have, then you have to understand the difference.
1: I didn't raise property taxes, as you know. It's local governments that do that, and they're a lot.
0: Now, a good place to live.
2: So far to date, after reviewing 13 local governments, the amount of excessive and wasteful spending that we have found across those 13 governments is $1.97 billion. This is money that government should have never had in the first place, should have never spent in the second place, and most importantly, you guys should have never funded. This money belongs in the pockets and the bank accounts and the purses of the taxpayers, not in the hands of a government bureaucrat and politicians who think you are a piggy bank.
0: So now, the far difference today, is, after- my state is cutting property tax. By the way, out of those 13 governments, all but one have one common denominator. Can you guess what it is?
1: A lot of lines on your property tax bill.
0: The 12 are run by Democrats that were misappropriating and stealing the money. It's a simple problem. You live among thieves and you're not one, you're going to get robbed. We'll be back.
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10: Fox News, I'm Tom Graham. The Pentagon continues its pause in strikes against Iran. Fox's Steve Harrigan is in the region.
11: After some heavy fighting now for the past 2 weeks, it has been largely quiet for the past 3 days. No sign.